Man, I just cannot wait to start playing music for you guys. I can't even finish a sentence over here. This is going to be such a fun thing to do. Next Thursday, we're just jumping forward with the 1990s. We're talking big pop hits, classic rock, dance tracks, hip-hop, and all those songs that define an entire era of music. Whether you grew up in the 90s or you're just discovering some of these songs for the first time, we've got another hour of throwbacks coming your way. And don't forget, if there's a particular 90s song that you guys want to hear, head over to Instagram and send me a message at Jakey Garrett, JAKEY_GERRITS. Give me your request, and if it fits the theme, I'll do my best to get it on the show. I'm Jake Garrett, and this has been Apollo on Air. Thank you so much for spending parts of your Thursday evening with me, guys. Have a great rest of your week. Take care of yourselves. Reach out to someone you love and keep playing that music. All right, I'm going to go to Quick Trip and get myself some food, all right? I'll see you guys next Thursday. Until then, have a great night.

0: Joe Vertigan here, proud radio, TV, film alumni of UW-Oshkosh, June 1991. I was involved with WRST for pretty much all 4 years. I did some sports stuff. Saturday morning sports journals were a lot of fun. We talk about the whole college and pro scene of multiple sports. Also was news director for a semester, and one claim to fame I had, we covered both of the riots in 88 and 89 at the time around the campus. It all centered around the 21-year-old drinking age. I stayed up all night putting a story together for WRST. I actually then faxed it to the Milwaukee Sentinel, and I got my first byline at about 2-point type, and they sent me a check for $10. That was the first story I got paid to write while I was in college, covering the riots at UW-Oshkosh. Great times, great memories. Thanks for doing this. Forever Titan. Thank you.
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1: I learned patience from my adoptive dad. 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
2: 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Just breathe." 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
1: Yeah.
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0: 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I am Bobby Keeble. The Green Bay Packers take on the Chicago Bears at home on Sunday at 12 p.m. In an interview, Packers tight end Tucker Kraft stressed the issue of ball control after two turnovers last.
1: That's always an emphasis. I mean, the ball, you can't do shit without it. Everyone's, you know, from the coaches to us, our livelihood is all about the ball. So, focus.
0: The rivalry between the Packers and the Bears has always gotten players on each side excited, especially Tucker Kraft, as he hasn't gotten the chance to play the Bears in a long time.
1: I missed all three games with the Bears, so, you know, division rival, historic matchup, excited.
0: Going into Sunday's game, the Bears have the number one run game in the NFL with 196.3 yards per game. And this is something linebacker Isaiah McDuffie and the Packers defense will look to slow down.
2: Yeah, they tried to get downhill. You know, they're one cut and go guys. So it's going to be setting edges and, you know, just being gap sound.
0: Be sure to tune in 12 p.m. for the rivalry matchup. The Milwaukee Brewers beat the San Diego Padres 3-1 to advance to the NLC to face the Los Angeles Dodgers. The Dodgers have beat the Brewers in their last three playoff matchups, and manager Pat Murphy talks about.
3: Yeah, of course. I mean, they're obviously a great team, you know, back-to-back champs, but we're a great team too, and, you know, we're going to grind, we're going to play really hard, and we're going to try to make it difficult on them. And, you know, I got faith in the guys. The guys got faith in each other, and, you know, we're looking forward to a great series and, you know, a little bit of a rematch from last year.
0: Pitchers Aaron Ashby, Abner Uribe, and Trevor Miguel led up zero runs in Game 4, a strong point for the Brewers all series.
4: I think what this bullpen has done all year is pick each other up. We take pride in not letting inherited runners score. We're all a very tight-knit group down there. And it's like the first time that I've seen, you know, eight or nine guys. We've been very consistently the same group of guys all year. And so we trust each other.
0: The Brewers defied the odds this season by winning 103 games. Murphy discussed how special this team is.
5: It's always talking about team, talking about trust, talking about belief. 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

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This is Kate. Mostly sunny with a high at 67. Friday night, it'll be partly cloudy with a low at 58. Here comes Every Breath by Kinnert on 90.3 WRST.

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1: 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This is Rob Snyder, class of 1982. 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

inappropriate confession for. My inappropriate confessions for someone, I guess, whom I needed more. I don't even know what I'm doing it for. 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
5: As Ashiru looks to make his mark here, he'll take his three-step drop, pressure coming, rolls to his right, immediately directing traffic, now going deep down the sideline for Holloway. He's got it down the middle. And a first down for Oshkosh, and that's exactly what this crowd has needed.
6: Absolutely, Alex. You can feel the energy. You can hear it. Super important. Hopefully, this gets us back into the game.
5: McNabb and Spurback still in the backfield. Two receivers to the right, two to the left. McNabb drops back all sorts of times. Steps up in the pocket. Now puts himself into pressure. Wynn almost got him. McNabb shook him off. And he throws. He's picked. Intercepted. Making the interception is Evan Wilkins.
4: That's right. The UW Oshkosh Titans men's football team is back on the gridiron, and the energy is electric. We're talking hard hits, deep passes, and that Titan pride. Be there to see the Titans take the field. You're locked in to 90.3 WRST, Oshkosh's home for Titan athletics.

Tonight, it's partly cloudy with a low at 50 degrees. Friday, it'll be mostly sunny with a high at 67. And then Friday night, it'll be partly cloudy with a low at 58. 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

0: 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Coming up at the top of the hour, it's Logan's Level Up Lowdown. 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

0: Rappers out prowling. Alright, look at me, look at you. 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
0: Get your stuff? 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

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I'm Logan, and you're listening to The Level Up Lowdown. Welcome back, everyone, to The Level Up Lowdown. I'm Logan, of course, and we're back for another week of video games, gaming news, and of course, some incredible, incredible video game music. We are officially settling into October now, and honestly, this is one of the best times of the year to be a gamer. There are new releases coming out left and right, Halloween events are starting to take over our favorite games, and there's always something new to check out, whether you're looking for a big new adventure or just something to play with friends. And with the end of the year getting closer, things are only going to get busier. There are plenty of games on the horizon for that holiday release season, so if you've been looking for your next obsession, hopefully we can help you find something. So, as always, get comfortable, turn up the volume, and let's get into another week of Logan's Level Up Lowdown. You just heard Revenge by Captain Sparkles and Tryhard Ninja based on Minecraft, and up next, we have the Underground BGM from Mario Kart World, right now on 90.3 WRST-FM Oshkosh.

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I'm Logan, and you're listening to the Level Up Lowdown. 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

0: 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I'm Logan, and you're listening to the Level Up Lowdown. 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For a chance for one of your suggestions to be featured on the show. We love hearing from you guys, and we cannot wait to see what all of you have to say about the show. I have one coming up here that was a suggestion from a new listener on campus. One of my friends here said, hey, put this on your show. And I was like, that's a good shout. I will. So we've got a new one coming up next here, actually. But first, you just heard The Bass, which is a parody of Underscores of the Piece by Graxel and Collyweb, which is based on Minecraft. And up next, the suggestion from my friend, who knows who they are, is GG Easy by Kayan and Sugar, right now on 90.3 WRST-FM Oshkosh.
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0: The medic, Sergeant First Class, E7. Went in the first waves, and when I came back, I didn't come back the same way as I left.
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90.3 WRST-FM Oshkosh. I'm Logan, and you're listening to the Level Up Lowdown. Sorry, I'm giggling a little bit. I just, I'm wearing a baseball hat tonight, and I just smacked the mic with my hat. Anyway, it is time for this week's Game of the Week, which I am very excited about. This week, my game of the week is a game series that proves you really don't need, like, anything complicated, like an enormous world, or anything super serious to make a game incredible. Sometimes all you need is just a crazy imagination and, you know, some very creative people. And, maybe some drugs, but we can't really say that they were doing drugs when they made this game, but it kind of seems like they might have been. When you play this game, you'll know what I mean. Anyway, this week, my game of the week that I'm talking about is Katamari Damacy. So the original Katamari was released, I cannot speak tonight, the original Katamari was released in Japan in 2004 for the PlayStation 2, and it was created by Keita Takahashi and developed by Namco. The concept is so strange that it is almost difficult to explain until you've actually played the game, but you play as the Prince of All Cosmos, a tiny green character whose father is the King of All Cosmos. One night, the King gets a little too carried away and accidentally destroys all the stars in the sky. And by accidentally, I mean he, like, literally wipes out the entire night sky. And naturally, instead of fixing his own mistake, he sends his son down to Earth to collect things and rebuild the stars. And how exactly do you do that in this game? By rolling a sticky ball called a Katamari around the world. That's the entire main mechanic of this game. You start with a tiny ball that can pick up small objects like thumbtacks, coins, and pieces of candy, and as you collect more things, the ball gets bigger, allowing you to pick up increasingly larger objects, and eventually you're rolling up furniture, people, buildings, and basically anything else in the world. The levels usually give you some sort of target size to really to release or to reach or to get to within a time limit. So you might start in a bedroom collecting little objects off the floor, but by the end you're rolling around outside and swallowing up the entire neighborhood. And the game makes this feel surprisingly satisfying. You have to think about what you can pick up at your current size, which routes you should take, and how to avoid getting stuck on objects that are too large. Sometimes picking up one little object can lead to a chain reaction where dozens of other things get swept into your ball. There's also a risk and reward element in Katamari Damacy. If you bump into something too large, objects can fall off of your Katamari, and you can lose valuable time trying to recover. So even though the gameplay is simple, getting a really good run can take some planning. But honestly, the gameplay is only half of what makes Katamari so memorable. The other half is the sheer absurdity of the world. The King of All Cosmos is an enormous, colorful, completely ridiculous character who spends much of the game judging your performance. He's dramatic, self-absorbed, and somehow manages to make destroying the universe sound like a minor inconvenience. The characters and cutscenes are surreal, the environments are bright and colorful, and the soundtrack is absolutely iconic. If you've been listening for a while, I've actually played the theme from Katamari on my show. The music combines pop, jazz, electronic sounds, and Japanese vocals in ways that shouldn't necessarily work together, but somehow do. Songs like Katamari on the Rocks, which I play on my show, have become recognizable to fans even outside the series, and the soundtrack is a huge part of the game's identity. Katamari Damacy has also become a pretty important example of what happens when developers take a crazy risk on an idea that doesn't fit super neatly into an existing genre. It wasn't trying to be like the next big shooter or next big epic fantasy. It was strange and experimental and cheerful, and it committed completely to its own concept. And
It worked well enough that Namco made a sequel the following year. The sequel was We Love Katamari, released in 2005. It kept the same core gameplay, but expanded the concept by having people around the world request Katamari for all kinds of ridiculous reasons. You might be collecting objects to make a giant snowball, rolling up specific categories of items, or trying to satisfy some very unusual requests. It also expanded the variety of stages and characters, and it's often considered one of the best games in the entire series. After that, the franchise branched out across several platforms. Me and My Katamari brought the rolling gameplay to the PlayStation Portable in 2005. Beautiful Katamari arrived on Xbox 360 in 2007, and Katamari Forever followed on PlayStation 3 in 2009. Touch My Katamari later brought the series to the PlayStation Vita in 2011. There were also mobile spin-offs, including Amazing Katamari Damacy and the more recent Katamari Damacy Rolling Live. But for a while, the series didn't receive a brand new major console entry. Instead, newer players got the chance to experience the classics through remasters. Katamari Damacy Re-Roll arrived in 2018, bringing the original game to modern platforms with updated graphics. Then, in 2023, We Love Katamari Re-Roll and Royal Riviere remastered the sequel, adding improvements and new challenges featuring a younger version of the King of All Cosmos. And then, in 2025, the series finally returned with Once Upon a Katamari. This was the first brand new console entry in 14 years for Katamari Damacy, and it takes the prince on a journey through time after the king accidentally destroys Earth and starts yet again, destroying the Earth and destroying the stars. The king, in 14 years, has learned absolutely nothing. Instead of sticking to one time period in this game, you roll your Katamari through places inspired by places like the Jurassic time periods, like the Jurassic period, the Ice Age, historic Japan, and other points in history. You're still collecting everything you can find, but the different settings give the game plenty of new objects, environments, and challenges. It also adds new mechanics, including a magnet that attracts nearby objects and a rocket that increases your speed. You can play as the prince or a selection of his cousins, customize your character, and compete in online Katamari Ball multiplayer. And there's another reason to bring up Once Upon a Katamari. Today, the game is arriving on Nintendo Switch 2 alongside new paid DLC called Rolling Live Highlights. The DLC brings in additional quests, music, characters, and costumes inspired by Katamari Damacy Rolling Live. So even though the original game is more than 20 years old, the series is still finding ways to bring that same ridiculous idea to new players. And that's what makes Katamari Damacy so special, and the reason it is my game of the week this week. It is incredibly simple, but so entertaining and interesting, and the satisfaction of rolling something tiny and gradually up and turning it into something enormous never really goes away. It's also a reminder that games don't always need to be realistic or complicated to be great. Katamari takes an idea that sounds completely nonsensical, crazy, and like a drug trip, and builds an entire world around it and makes you want to keep playing just to see what you'll be able to roll up next. So if you've never tried Katamari Damacy, I definitely recommend giving it a shot. Whether you start with the original Reroll, We Love Reroll, or the newer Once Upon, you're getting a series that's unlike pretty much anything else out there. Just remember, if the King of All Cosmos asks you to fix the stars, you might want to, you know, get a little Katamari ball first. Anyway, let's get back into the music. That was our game of the week. You just heard I Wanna Be a Machine from Beat Saber. And up next, we have Never Be Alone by Shadrow, based on Five Nights at Freddy's. Right now on 90.3 WRST-FM, Oshkosh.

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I'm Logan, and you're listening to The Level Up Lowdown. Welcome back, everyone, to The Level Up Lowdown. And welcome to this week's Release Radar. This week on the Release Radar, we've got a lot of games coming out today. Some very exciting stuff. Clive Barker's Hellraiser Revival released today on PC, PlayStation 5, Xbox Series X, and Nintendo Switch 2. Today as well, some other games that came out today are Forever Ago for PC, PlayStation 5, Nintendo Switch 2, and Xbox Series X, The Kingdom Hearts Collection for Nintendo Switch 2, PlayStation 5, and Xbox Series X, Order of the Sinking Star for PC, and Silver Pines for PC, PlayStation 5, Nintendo Switch, and Xbox Series X. And for tomorrow, October 9th, we have Dragon's Dogma 2 Dark Arisen coming to the Switch 2, and a Truckful coming to PC. For then, not the next day, we skip ahead to next week on October 13th with Planet Zoo 2 coming to PC, PlayStation 5, and Xbox Series S and X. Valor Mortis coming to PC, PlayStation 5, and Xbox Series S and X, and Deep Dish Dungeon coming to PC and Xbox Series X. On October 14th, we have The Witch's Bakery coming to PC, PlayStation 5, Xbox Series X, Nintendo Switch, and Nintendo Switch 2. And as well, on October 14th, we have Warhammer 40K Bolt Gun 2 coming to PC, PlayStation 5, and Xbox Series S and X. On the 15th, which is next week's show, next week Thursday, we have Castlevania Belmont's Curse coming out on PC, PlayStation 5, Xbox Series S and X, and Nintendo Switch. Rudaton coming out on Nintendo Switch 2. House Flipper 2 coming to Nintendo Switch 2. As well as It Takes Two coming to Nintendo Switch 2. Pretty good release radar this week. Some very, very exciting stuff that I will talk about a little later during our gaming news segment. You'll hear a little bit more about Hellraiser Revival. So stay tuned if you're interested at all in that. But for right now, let's get back into the music. You just heard Papa Chow from Wobble Dogs. And up next, we have Cutie Mew Mew Magic from Deltarune Chapter 5 by Toby Fox in relation, or in...

tandem. What's the word I'm looking for? In collaboration. That was the word I was looking for. 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What's the word I'm looking for? In collaboration. That was the word I was looking for. 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

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I'm Logan, and you're listening to The Level Up Lowdown. Welcome back, everybody, to The Level Up Lowdown. 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Only the best in jazz, sports, college alternative, and of course, video game music at your fingertips. But let's jump right in to our second hour of the show. You just heard The 90s Decision from Muse Dash, and up next we have Talus Battle from The Legend of Zelda Breath of the Wild, right now on 90.3 WRST-FM Oshkosh.

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3: Hello, it's Joe Vertigan here, proud radio, TV, and film alumni of UW Oshkosh, June 1991. I was involved with WRST for pretty much all 4 years. I did some sports stuff. Saturday morning sports journals were a lot of fun. We talk about the whole college and pro scene of multiple sports. Also, was news director for a semester, and one claim to fame I had, we covered both of the riots in 88 and 89 at the time around the campus. It all centered around the 21-year-old drinking age. I stayed up all night putting a story together for WRST. I actually then faxed it to the Milwaukee Sentinel, and I got my first byline at about 2-point type, and they sent me a check for $10. That was the first story I got paid to write while I was in college, covering the riots at UW Oshkosh. Great times, great memories. Thanks for doing this. Forever Titan. Thank you.
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vision, man, they couldn't see it, man, just let the picture develop. I gotta, yeah, fly as a whip with propellers. All of these villains are jealous, just cause I'm young and I'm careless. Swing

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I'm Logan, and you're listening to The Level Up Lowdown. Welcome back, everyone, to The Level Up Lowdown, and welcome to this week's Indie Spotlight. For this week's Indie Spotlight, I wanted to talk about a game that turns one of the most terrifying things imaginable into a fun little friend slop group activity. Having to go to work. This game that I'm going to be talking about today is called Lethal Company, and it is the co-op horror game developed by solo indie developer Zekers that took off in late 2023 and became a massive hit all over the internet. The premise of the game is pretty simple. You and your friends are contracted workers for the company, and your job is to travel to abandoned moons, explore derelict facilities, and collect scrap to meet a profit quota. Basically, you're space garbage collectors, except the garbage is valuable items, your boss is terrifyingly uncaring, and the buildings are full of monsters that want you dead. You start each run by landing on a moon and heading into an abandoned facility. Inside, you find all sorts of valuable objects that you need to carry back to your ship. The catch is that you have a limited amount of time, and the longer you stay, the more dangerous the game becomes. There are monsters lurking throughout these locations, and they all behave differently. Some will chase you down, some rely on you making a mistake, and others are dangerous in different ways that you might not expect. Learning what you're dealing with is part of the challenge of Lethal Company, and sometimes the best strategy is to simply turn around and run. The scrap itself can also be surprisingly awkward to transport. Some objects are heavy, some take up your hands, and others are valuable enough that you really don't want to lose them. So, while you're trying to escape a monster, you might also be arguing with your friends about who's carrying the expensive engine and who's getting left behind. And that's where the game really shines. Lethal Company supports up to 4 players, I think more now with mods and with recent updates. I think it supports more players in its co-op experience, but I think in its standard co-op experience, it supports up to 4 players, and its proximity voice chat means communication is a huge part of surviving. Your friends sound farther away as they move farther away from you, and when somebody gets separated from the group, you might hear them screaming over the radio before their signal suddenly cuts out. Similar to Repo last week, which I talked about, the reason I did this game this week is because I did Repo last week, and I thought they were a very good pairing of games, popular during the same time, very similar games with similar concepts, so if you like one, you're bound to like the other one. Lethal Company is also genuinely scary with these monsters. Half the fun of the game comes from watching a carefully planned mission fall apart because somebody panicked or got scared and accidentally led a monster straight back to you or them or to the ship. Between missions, you can spend your earnings on equipment to help you survive with future expeditions. You can purchase tools, travel to moons with different risks and rewards, and gradually work towards meeting increasingly difficult profit quotas. And if your entire crew gets wiped out before you make quota, well, let's say the company isn't exactly known for its generous employee benefits. One interesting thing about Lethal Company is that it was created by Zekers, who is an independent developer who had previously worked on smaller horror games. The game entered early access on October 23rd, 2023, and its combination of unpredictable horror, simple mechanics, and hilarious multiplayer moments helped it explode in popularity. It's also continuing to receive updates. The version 80 update, known as the Blooming update, left beta in April 2026, adding new creatures, changes to forest environments, additional rooms, and a dedicated utility slot for purchased tools. The game is still in early access, so there's room for more changes as development continues. What makes Lethal Company so effective is that it doesn't need complicated storytelling or cinematic cutscenes to create memorable moments. It gives you a dangerous environment, a ridiculous job, and a group of people who are probably going to make everything worse. And honestly, that's why I'd recommend playing it with friends. You can learn the monsters, figure out the best ways to collect scrap, and develop actual strategies, but with your friends playing, something will always inevitably go wrong or go hilariously funny, and that's the joy of Lethal Company.
So if you're looking for a little bit of a spooky game this October that can make you scream 1 minute and laugh until you can't breathe the next, Lethal Company is absolutely worth checking out. Just remember, your friends might be important to your survival, but that doesn't mean you always have to save them when the quota is on the line. But anyway, that was the Indie Spotlight this week for Lethal Company. Incredible, incredible game. So much fun to play with friends. And if you're looking for some friend slop to play, it's a great one. Let's get back into the music, though. You just heard I'm Ready from Spider-Man Miles Morales, and up next we have Children of the Machine by CG5, based on Bendy and the Ink Machine, right now on 90.3 WRST-FM, Oshkosh.

90.3 WRST-FM Oshkosh. I'm Logan, and you are listening to The Level Up Lowdown. All right, everybody. It is time for this week's gaming news. I'm very excited about this week's gaming news. And this week, I wanted to talk about some not super old news, but some news from, I think about a week and a half, 2 weeks ago that I just didn't talk about because there's been so much to talk about these past 2 weeks, but something that I am very passionate about. It is about one of, if not my favorite game of all time that I have talked about constantly on the show and play songs from on the show. My favorite game is getting a huge update. Let's talk about Beat Saber, because Beat Saber and Beat Games and MetaVR has announced what it's calling the biggest update in Beat Saber history. The update is planned for spring 2027 and includes a new game mode called Flux. The big idea of Flux is that you'll be able to play using hand tracking, meaning you can slice through notes with your actual hands instead of having to hold VR controllers. The new mode introduces special abilities, including things like the Flux Tether, which lets you channel energy between your palms to cut through notes. You can also build up energy and trigger a move called Jolt for extra points, and you're like kind of punching the notes as they come at you with your fist. And don't worry, if you prefer the classic way of playing Beat Saber, controllers are also still going to be supported, and hand tracking is still going to be supported in the base modes of the game. The update is also bringing a refreshed version of the campaign to the game with new missions, checkpoints, and a progression system with, get this, cosmetic rewards. In the game, they are adding something that players have been asking for years: custom sabers, custom notes, and custom bombs. It is so awesome. Flux is also expected to launch with songs drawn from the game's existing soundtrack and music packs, and new songs with the update, with obviously more planned updates afterward. It's a pretty major change for Beat Saber that has like been built around the same like basic game mode since 2018. I am so excited for this. I was on a call with my friends when the trailer came out for this, and I was freaking out. I was so excited. I love this game. I'm so excited for this update, and I don't want to have to wait until next spring to try it, but of course, if it comes out before May of next year, I am going to talk all about it on the show. And it sounds like Beat Saber is looking to give players a whole new way to experience the music. Next, for gaming news, let's talk about Marathon, which is Bungie's extraction shooter. The game received a new update on October 6th that resets player progression and the in-game economy. That sounds a little rough if you've been putting in a lot of time into the game, but the reset is a part of Bungie's effort to address problems with progression and rewards. The update also refreshes the rewards pass and includes quality of life improvements. There's a bigger update planned for December 8th called the Symbiosis. That update is expected to add permanent player versus environment experience, a new runner shell, a refreshed perimeter zone, and a social space that will also serve as a firing range. Bungie has also said it's moving away from a strict seasonal schedule, so the team has more flexibility to finish and improve new content. So if you've been waiting for Marathon to become a more substantial experience, December could be an important moment for the game. For now, this latest update is especially a fresh start as Bungie works towards the next big release. And the last thing that I said I would talk about earlier is something new to play this week. Today, Clive Barker's Hellraiser Revival arrives, bringing a new first-person survival horror adventure based on the Hellraiser universe. You play as Aiden, who has to use a mysterious puzzle box to try and rescue his girlfriend from the labyrinth. Naturally, that means dealing with the Cenobites and their very particular approach to suffering. If you're looking for something disturbing, creepy, and super fun to play this October, Hellraiser definitely fits the season. Also, launching today is Neon Abyss 2, the sequel to the
the chaotic run-and-gun roguelike. It builds on the original's mix of fast combat, randomized runs, and item combinations with new ways to customize your approach as you fight your way through the abyss. And those are just a few of the big stories this week between Beat Saber reinventing how you play, Marathon working towards its next update, and some new games arriving just in time for October. There's plenty happening in gaming right now. But let's jump right back into the music. You just heard Life Light from Super Smash Bros. Ultimate, and coming up next, we have Air Rally from Rhythm Heaven Fever, right now on 90.3 WRST-FM, Oshkosh.

to the bump, to the bump, to the bass, bump to the bump, to the bumper, bump to the bump, to the bump, to the bass, bump to the bump, to the bumper, bump to the boot, to the boot, to the boot, boot, bump to the bass, to the bass.

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I'm Logan, and you are listening to the Level Up Lowdown. You just heard Starlet Journey. Sorry, I can't read. You just heard Starlet Journey from Kirby Air Riders. And before we continue with the show, I wanted to quick highlight some of the shows that are starting up this semester. Right before me, you might have heard the 120 students on all day today. This week is their first week on the station, so go ahead and support them by listening to The Shuffle, listening to other shows. But for right now, I will have more to talk about next week. But this week, X's and UWO's, which is the new name for the sports page or the sports broadcast, is on from Fridays from 2 to 3 p.m. So if you're interested in sports, specifically like in state and in university sports, that is definitely one to catch up with. And then another show that is on right now is The Fringe, which is punk and metal music, which is on from Wednesdays from 10 to midnight. So if you're good staying up with us here a few nights late on WRST, that would be great. Obviously, there are more shows running this semester. I will have more to talk about next week, but that is what I had to talk about this week. Please, please, please keep supporting our station. It means so much to us. It keeps us alive, and we really appreciate everyone who listens every week, who messages in, who follows us on social media, who does all that stuff. We appreciate you more than you know. But let's get on with the music. Like I just said, you heard Starlet Journey from Kirby Air Riders. And up next, we have It's TV Time from Deltarune Chapter 3. Right now on 90.3 WRST-FM, Osh, than you know. But let's get on with the music. Like I just said, you heard Starlet Journey from Kirby Air Riders. And up next, we have It's TV Time from Deltarune Chapter 3. Right now on 90.3 WRST-FM, Oshkosh.

90.3 WRST-FM Oshkosh. I'm Logan, and you are listening to The Level Up Lowdown. Thank you so much, everyone, for coming to another week of The Level Up Lowdown. That's officially going to do it for this week. October is officially here, which means we're getting into one of my favorite times of the year for gaming. There are a ton of new games coming out, Halloween events taking over everything, and there's definitely no shortage of stuff to play and talk about. So whether you're spending the next few weeks getting scared, grinding through a new release, or just going back to an old favorite, there's plenty to keep you busy. Thanks for hanging out with me for another week, and of course, thanks for listening. I'll be back next week with more games, more music, and more from the gaming world. Until then, have fun, play some games, and I'll catch you next time. You just heard the main theme, the main daytime theme from Nintendo Land, and the final song I have of the night for you is the Five Nights at Freddy's Security Breach theme song from Five Nights at Freddy's Security Breach. And as always, keep leveling up. Good night, Oshkosh!

0: No one in AA said to me, why would a nice young girl with such a great future drink so much? 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We know how you feel.
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0: 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This is Rob Snyder, class of 1982. I was all of 6 years old in 1966, and that's when my dad, Doc Snyder, actually allowed me to have a pre-recorded program on WRST. 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The records were housed in a literal vault. 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
3: Hello, Joel Vertigan here, proud radio, TV, film alumni of UW Oshkosh, June 1991. I was involved with WRST for pretty much all 4 years. I did some sports stuff. Saturday morning sports journals were a lot of fun. We talk about the whole college and pro scene of multiple sports. Also was news director for a semester, and one claim to fame I had, we covered both of the riots in 88 and 89 at the time around the campus. It all centered around the 21-year-old drinking age. I stayed up all night putting a story together for WRST. I actually then faxed it to the Milwaukee Sentinel, and I got my first byline at about 2-point type, and they sent me a check for $10. That was the first story I got paid to write while I was in college, covering the riots at UW Oshkosh. Great times, great memories. Thanks for doing this. Forever Titan. Thank you.

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1: Titans, it's football season here at UW-Oshkosh, and you know what that means. It's time to pack the stands at J.J. Keller Field at Titan Stadium.
2: As Ashiru looks to make his mark here, he'll take his three-step drop. Pressure coming, rolls to his right, immediately directing traffic. Now going deep down the sideline for Holloway. He's got it down the middle. And a first down for Oshkosh, and that's exactly what this crowd has needed.
3: Absolutely, Alex. That, you can feel the energy. You can hear it. Super important. Hopefully this gets us back into the game.
2: McNabb and Spurback still in the backfield. Two receivers to the right, two to the left. McNabb drops back all sorts of times. Steps up in the pocket. Now puts himself into pressure. Wynn almost got him. McNabb shook him off. And he throws. He's picked. Intercepted. Making the interception is Evan Wilkins.
1: That's right. The UW-Oshkosh Titans men's football team is back on the gridiron, and the energy is electric. We're talking hard hits, deep passes, and that Titan pride. Be there to see the Titans take the field. You're locked in to 90.3 WRST, Oshkosh's home for Titan athletics.
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0: I'm Joe Vertigan here, proud radio, TV, film alumni of UW-Oshkosh, June 1991. I was involved with WRST for pretty much all 4 years. I did some sports stuff. Saturday morning sports journals were a lot of fun. We talk about the whole college and pro scene of multiple sports. Also was news director for a semester, and one claim to fame I had, we covered both of the riots in 88 and 89 at the time around the campus. It all centered around the 21-year-old drinking age. I stayed up all night putting a story together for WRST. I actually then faxed it to the Milwaukee Sentinel, and I got my first byline at about 2-point type, and they sent me a check for $10. That was the first story I got paid to write while I was in college, covering the riots at UW-Oshkosh. Great times, great memories. Thanks for doing this. Forever Titan. Thank you.
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5: Titans, it's football season here at UW-Oshkosh, and you know what that means. It's time to pack the stands at J.J. Keller Field at Titan Stadium.
6: As Ashiru looks to make his mark here, he'll take his three-step drop. Pressure coming, rolls to his right, immediately directing traffic. Now going deep down the sideline for Holloway. He's got it down the middle. And a first down for Oshkosh, and that's exactly what this crowd has needed.
7: Absolutely, Alex. That, you can feel the energy. You can hear it. Super important. Hopefully, this gets us back into the game.
6: McNabb and Spurback still in the backfield. Two receivers to the right, two to the left. McNabb drops back all sorts of times. Steps up in the pocket. Now puts himself into pressure. Wynn almost got him. McNabb shook him off. And he throws. He's picked. Intercepted. Making the interception is Evan Wilkins.
5: That's right. The UW-Oshkosh Titans men's football team is back on the gridiron, and the energy is electric. We're talking hard hits, deep passes, and that Titan pride. Be there to see the Titans take the field. You're locked in to 90.3 WRST, Oshkosh's home for Titan athletics.

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0: 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I look forward to joining you for that recognition and to listening for more new voices to join the airwaves. Love you guys. Thanks and congratulations.
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0: 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This is Rob Snyder, class of 1982. I was all of 6 years old in 1966, and that's when my dad, Doc Snyder, actually allowed me to have a pre-recorded program on WRST. 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
5: 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Thanks and congratulations.

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0: Titans, it's football season here at UW Oshkosh, and you know what that means. It's time to pack the stands at J.J. Keller Field at Titan Stadium.
1: As Ashiru looks to make his mark here, he'll take his three-step drop. Pressure coming, rolls to his right immediately, directing traffic. Now going deep down the sideline for Holloway. He's got it down the middle. And a first down for Oshkosh, and that's exactly what this crowd has needed.
2: Absolutely, Alex. That, you can feel the energy. You can hear it. Super important. Hopefully, this gets us back into the game.
1: McNabb and Spurback still in the backfield. Two receivers to the right, two to the left. McNabb drops back all sorts of times. Steps up in the pocket. Now puts himself into pressure. Wind almost got him. McNabb shook him off. And he throws. He's picked. Intercepted. Making the interception is Evan Wilkins.
0: That's right. The UW Oshkosh Titans men's football team is back on the gridiron, and the energy is electric. We're talking hard hits, deep passes, and that Titan pride. Be there to see the Titans take the field. You're locked in to 90.3 WRST, Oshkosh's home for Titan athletics.
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1: Titans, it's football season here at UW-Oshkosh, and you know what that means. It's time to pack the stands at J.J. Keller Field at Titan Stadium.
2: As Ashiru looks to make his mark here, he'll take his three-step drop. Pressure coming, rolls to his right, immediately directing traffic. Now going deep down the sideline for Holloway. He's got it down the middle. And a first down for Oshkosh, and that's exactly what this crowd has needed.
3: Absolutely, Alex. That, you can feel the energy. You can hear it. Super important. Hopefully this gets us back into the game.
2: McNabb and Spurback still in the backfield. Two receivers to the right, two to the left. McNabb drops back all sorts of times. Steps up in the pocket. Now puts himself into pressure. Wind almost got him. McNabb shook him off. And he throws. He's picked. Intercepted. Making the interception is Evan Wilkins.
1: That's right. The UW-Oshkosh Titans men's football team is back on the gridiron. And the energy is electric. We're talking hard hits, deep passes, and that Titan pride. Be there to see the Titans take the field. You're locked in to 90.3 WRST, Oshkosh's home for Titan Athletics.
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won't stop until you're shaking. 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
3: From Feature Story News in Brussels, I'm William Denslow. The Pentagon's announced that the execution of a former US Army major will be live-streamed. Nadal Hazan killed 13 unarmed soldiers at Fort Hood in 2009. It could be the country's first public execution in nearly a century. Delhi police have formally banned a major opposition protest planned for Saturday at the capital's main public demonstration site, warning that anyone who turns up will face detention and legal action. Thousands of supporters of the cockroach Janata Party and allied opposition groups had planned to march to Jantar Mantar to demand the resignation of the country's chief election commissioner, whom they accused of manipulating voter rolls. Authorities say the protest application was filed too late and have deployed some 23,000 paramilitary personnel across the capital. Neha Punia reports from New Delhi.
4: In the Jantar Mantar area, which is in the heart of Delhi, which is the public protest site, the police have categorically said that no demonstration will be allowed, that any protest should have been, police should have been informed of any protest 10 days prior to that demonstration actually taking place, and that didn't happen. So they're saying any demonstration that does go ahead will be illegal, and anyone who comes there will face detention.
3: The United States has suspended 8 major technology companies, including Microsoft, Adobe, and several Indian IT outsourcing giants, from a key green card program, accusing them of misusing immigration pathways and displacing American workers. The announcement on Thursday by the US Vice President and the country's Labor Secretary halted all new and pending applications for the affected firms, though no time frame has been set for how long the restrictions will remain in place. India's Ministry of External Affairs has now weighed in on the decision. Rebecca Bunnan reports from Mumbai on what the Foreign Ministry had to say.
5: In a statement, it said that it is following the matter very closely. It has made the point that this is distinct from the H-1B visa program and that it doesn't by itself affect the validity of existing H-1B visas. India also makes the point, the Foreign Ministry says, that it should be clear that talent mobility adds value to both economies and it creates opportunities for Indians, and it equally helps US companies with cutting edge talent.
3: The US has imposed sanctions on the International Criminal Court. The move comes hours after a former judge won the Nobel Peace Prize. The Trump administration's accused the court of going rogue. The ICC has rejected the move, stating it's an attempt to obstruct the course of justice and to prevent the court from doing what it was created to do. And France has pledged 3,000 extra supply teachers in a concession to students following weeks of protests. From bureaus worldwide, this is FSN.
6: I'm Dr. Anthony Lizowitz, and this is Climate Connections. As the climate warms, floods, heat waves, hurricanes, and wildfires are all becoming more extreme. 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
7: Hopelessness, anxiety, overwhelm. 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

0: This is Alex Wolf, Assistant News Director, and here at 90.3 WRSD, we are celebrating our 60th anniversary. 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

0: AI is impacting Wisconsinites with new data centers being built, becoming the focus of this year's Wisconsin governor's race coming up on November 3rd. According to CleanView.co, Wisconsin has 4 operating data centers, with 26 centers being planned to operate within the state. A Marquette Law School poll indicates that 76% of state voters believe the costs of these centers outweigh the benefits. This has organizations such as Clean Wisconsin taking a stand on their Facebook page.
1: Right now, AI data centers are being fast-tracked across Wisconsin. Before any new projects are approved, we need answers about their impacts on our water, air, climate, and energy.
0: Data centers are now a topic of the midterm election. Republican candidate Tom Tiffany on TMJ4's Facebook page believes that AI can offer benefits but also presents risks.
2: I certainly have concerns. There needs to be guardrails. I think we need to make sure we protect people's privacy. We need to make sure people's data is not being sent to especially adversaries. So I think there needs to be some guardrails around this.
0: Tom Tiffany called his Democratic opponent David Crowley, data center David Crowley, in one of his political ads. However, David Crowley's spokesperson, Jonathan Fiera, says Tiffany is, quote, lying about and can't defend his own record of backing Trump's cost-raising agenda. On TMJ4's Facebook page, David Crowley wants to put in place guardrails against AI in the workplace.
3: I think that artificial intelligence, it can be used as a tool, but it should not replace human judgment. I don't think artificial intelligence should be replacing our jobs. I wanted to increase and enhance our efficiencies and be able to assist all of our workers within a state government.
0: A debate between Crowley and Tiffany is scheduled for October 21st from 7 to 8 p.m. I'm Alex Wolf for WRSD News.
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5: Titans, it's football season here at UW Oshkosh, and you know what that means. It's time to pack the stands at J.J. Keller Field at Titan Stadium.
6: As Ashiru looks to make his mark here, he'll take his three-step drop. Pressure coming, rolls to his right immediately, directing traffic. Now going deep down the sideline for Holloway. He's got it down the middle. And a first down for Oshkosh, and that's exactly what this crowd has needed.
7: Absolutely, Alex. That you can feel the energy. You can hear it. Super important. Hopefully, this gets us back into the game.
6: McNabb and Spurback still in the backfield. Two receivers to the right, two to the left. McNabb drops back all sorts of times, steps up in the pocket, now puts himself into pressure. Wynn almost got him. McNabb shook him off, and he throws. He's picked! Intercepted. Making the interception is Evan Wilkins.
5: That's right. The UW Oshkosh Titans men's football team is back on the gridiron, and the energy is electric. We're talking hard hits, deep passes, and that Titan pride. Be there to see the Titans take the field. You're locked in to 90.3 WRST, Oshkosh's home for Titan Athletics.

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1: And welcome back to X's and UWO's. I'm Alex Marzu, joined by Assistant Sports Director Killian McNulty, holding it down. On the board today is News Director Alex Wolf. And ladies and gentlemen, we've got a show for you today. We'll be talking Packer-Bear rivalry. Oshkosh traveling to River Falls should be a really fun contest there. And we're going to be talking about volleyball. Can they even be dethroned, Killian? Should be a great day.
2: Yeah, I think so. I'm ready to talk everything and anything on the show. Quick little bit before we go. I feel like I always am talking about the weather right as I get in here. It's just because I walk here, so that's what's going through my mind. I'm ready for it to be cool outside, honestly.
1: I agree.
2: The leaves are changing, and I'm still in t-shirts and shorts, sweating through shirts. Not a fan. So we, Mother Nature, if that's my word to you, if we could get your acting gear, please, for me and your sake as well now, because I'm glad to know we're in the same boat with that.
1: Yeah, dude, my

0: My laundry day got pushed back. So it was supposed to be yesterday, and it was supposed to be this morning, and I'm on my last set of clothes. Yeah. So I'm wearing sweatpants and the company apparel. So, but never complaining about being comfortable. So we'll start with Packer Bears. Feels like, I don't know about you, Killian, you know, as a Packer fan yourself, I don't know if it feels a little bit flatter than it has been in years past, just given where the Packers stand right now.
1: Yeah, I think it does more so than previous matchups. I feel like there's always a sort of energy when we are playing the Bears that, like, we are expected to win this game. And I feel like this year is one of the first years in a while, maybe even ever for me, where, like, going into it, I'm kind of more so on the edge of, like, we're just not going to get this done. Like, I obviously, in my good faith as a Packers fan, I'm going to root for them and hope that they win. But I really just... I don't know. Like you said, very flat, especially coming off of last week. Like, a win is a win, I guess, but very similar to the Jets game coming back into Lambeau where we played the Falcons. Like, we just, you know, not really a great win on the road. I thought last week was so atrocious in, like, almost every aspect of the game, even though we did win. We had a ton of opportunities to score, or where we were at least close within, like, 15 or 20 yards, and then we just can't capitalize. We go for it on fourth then, and we don't get that completion. Or we just turn it over. And it's, you know, really, really not the kind of thing that you want to see from the Packers wherein they're in this zone.
0: You know, Packers come into this game on a one-game winning streak. Won in Tampa last week against Jalen Daniels, who just torched the Cowboys' defense last night. Jordan Love had his best game of the year so far. But still, we talked about it on the show when we went on the rant that we blamed Jordan. And, you know, granted, he's not, like, the main reason they're in this situation. But still, 22 for 30, two TDs a pick. His highest pass rating of the year was a 98.9. This is the first – this last game that he just got back from was the first time all season that he's hit 60% or higher on a completion percentage. He's not hit anything higher than 55 on the year. So I guess it's proper to ask because the Packers seemed – you know, they didn't seem like Super Bowl contenders, but is it fair to ask if the Pack can bring it back?
1: I think it's definitely possible. And I think it's going to have to, you have to take it one game at a time as you would in any sport, in any scenario. And especially with this game coming in against the Bears in Lambeau is a big one that you have to protect and get for your home fans. I think if we can get that, then we're looking at 3-2 the rest of the way as opposed to 2-3. Definitely a lot better position. And just looking at the schedule, like, I don't honestly think it's as bad as it really could be, given, like, how these teams are playing. After this week, we have the Cowboys, then the Lions, then the Panthers.
0: So you
1: and
0: get
1: I think
0: three,
1: those are all toss-ups.
0: I mean, you like, get, well, the first 2 weeks, this is why it's interesting to me. Because if you can rally against the Bears, which we'll get to, we'll preview this game in just a sec. If you can beat the Bears, you're at, like you said, you're above 500. Mm-hmm. But then you play Dallas, who just gave up a lot of yards.
1: Yeah.
0: And then you go up against Detroit, who is the worst defense in football.
1: Yep.
0: So you have 2 weeks where if Jordan can put together a really solid game out there against the Bears, against the Bears, you go out there against the Cowboys and the Lions, and you have a shot to be like right in the win column. Congratulations. Now you're at 5-2.
1: As we get
0: offensive
1: Micah back
0: momentum's
1: as well.
0: There. It's going to be, like, really good. But previewing this game, I'm gonna keep it even keeled because my perspective is the Packers have no chance in this game. They've got absolutely no shot
1: Fair.
0: In this game. And granted, it's not even, to me, it's not even to the extent of how bad the offense is, right? Mm-hmm. The offense is bad.
1: Yeah.
0: Dead last in rushing yards. No rushing touchdowns.
1: No.
0: Only two teams that exist in the National Football League, ladies and gentlemen, that are there. It's the Packers and... you guessed it, the Pittsburgh Steelers. So both those teams still have yet to score a rushing touchdown. Aaron Rodgers' two-point sneak does not count for stat nerds tracking out there. And they're going up against a defense that is so phenomenally great. And it really surprises me because it's so underrated, right? The Bears, third least passing yards allowed, third least rushing yards allowed. They're a really good defensive team. Last year, their real stake to fame was turnovers, right?
1: Mm-hmm.
0: But this year, I mean, they're doing such a great job. They have the most rushing yards in football, second in rushing touchdowns. And the Packers, the rushing defense ain't that great. It's not horrible, but it's not the best that it could be.
1: Yeah, very middle of the road there. And I think, because I have it in here too, our passing defense isn't as bad as I thought it was, given the ranks. I know we're somewhere in like within the top 10, I believe. But do you know, because with, I know, who's going to be in at quarterback?
0: It will be Tyson Bagent.
1: Okay, so
0: and
1: I think.
0: And he had a solid game.
1: Yeah, and he's, you know, not to knock him and what he's doing, but with Caleb Williams still out, I think that's something that we would be able to, well, you know, kind of tip our cap to. And if they are not going to have, because I don't know the health updates with Menangai and Swift either.
0: Menangai,
1: I know they
0: were
1: questionable.
0: He should start, would be my guess. I think Swift and Menangai should be good to go. I'd say Menangai would start. But here's the thing. Even with all that, even with the injuries, even with Bagent, the Packers still have a really bad defense just in the red zone to score.
1: Mm-hmm.
0: They have an 85.7% touchdown rate when they're in the red zone, which is dead last in the NFL. It's even worse than Detroit. So once you get inside their 20, I mean, that defense just breaks. Mm-hmm. It don't have anything left. So I'm going Bears. I think the Bears will steamroll them. If I had to give a score prediction, I'd pick like 28 to 10 Bears.
1: Let's go 21-17. No, didn't we just win that by that? That was the score last game. Can't do that. How about 24-20 Packers? Because I just like by law have to say Packers. Even though I do kind of agree with you, I think the Bears will have the upper hand in this game.
0: So. And on the topic of the Bears tragedy this morning, Mike Ditka, Iron Mike Ditka, two-time coach of the year for the Bears, rookie of the year tight end, passed away this morning. He was 86. Coach of the Monsters of the Midway, the only Bears Super Bowl team still standing. And he was definitely, when I think of him, he is the epitome of what it means to be a Chicago Bear. Tough nose, tough love, but deep down, so much admiration and respect for his players, for the city, and everyone that worked alongside of him. I know Mike, you know, in many of his appearances through media and through the city, was so appreciative of Chicago and the Bears franchise, of George Halas and Virginia McCaskey and everybody who was there. He was so appreciative to be a Chicago Bear. He's everything that a Chicago Bear should stand for. And, you know, he will be missed. He's one of the great personalities of the game. You know, the one thing that you will remember about Mike Ditka for sure years to come is his incredible interviews, how he always spoke his mind, led with his heart, never let anything go. So he was always somebody that would go fight for his players and fight for the team and fight for what he believed was right, even if, you know, maybe it would have hit his wallet. But he was a phenomenal personality, and we will miss him. And the Bears will definitely be playing with heavy hearts. When we come back on the show, we'll be previewing Oshkosh football and talking about Oshkosh volleyball here on 90.3 WRC FM.
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15: Yeah!
0: Kick it! And welcome back to X's and UWO's. Talking about Oshkosh football here. They're on the road to River Falls, Killian. It's going to be a fun four-hour drive.
1: The four-hour one back is going to be even more fun. I can't wait for that. That's...
0: Well, I mean, to be fair, leaving it early in the morning tomorrow. So yeah. At the end, I mean, hey, we're going to get back to town around 9 o'clock.
1: Yeah, we will. We surely will.
0: So going to make some pit stops, get some food. Should be a good one. But, yeah, we'll preview them here. Later in the show, we're going to have Titan TV sports director Ethan Corey join us to do a full recap on the game. Should be exciting to see what Ethan has to say about it. But River Falls enters this game in a similar situation. Oshkosh lost their first conference game against Whitewater, Oshkosh losing to La Crosse last week. So both teams looking to rebound, make a statement on the rest of their season. And for Oshkosh, you know, it's an interesting spot because – they struggled a little bit earlier in the year. They lost their first home game to Linfield, then had to rally a little bit in their two road games out of state, Killian. They win the turnover battle. They outgain La Crosse on the ground, and they still lose. So you have to wonder, Killian, at 2-2, is this Oshkosh's last chance to salvage their season?
1: I think it just depends on what you want out of this team. Like, I would say they're not entirely done yet, but it's getting close if we slip up after this game. Just because I think, like, on paper, River Falls should take this game, even though we did beat them last year. I think that's a big confidence boost for us, even though we are going to have to hold our heads high after that game against La Crosse. I think it's maybe a better topic to visit. Or I think I could give you a more straight answer on it after
0: the game
1: this
0: is over.
1: Week. Yeah, for sure.
0: And I agree to an extent, right? I mean, you know, this is such an interesting game too, because they beat River Falls last year on the route to the championship.
1: Only loss of the season.
0: They're the only one that beat them. And so many key contributors on that team are now gone, right? Because the head coach is gone, went to go coach Drake. Caleb Blaha is now, I believe, in the NFL on a practice squad as a tight end for New Orleans.
1: Yeah.
0: Which is remarkable.
1: Unbelievable. Yeah,
0: by the way, for Division III. So shout out Caleb Blaha. Now he has, I believe, the single season record for passing yards in NCAA. So that's incredible. But now it feels almost like they lost their identity a little bit, right? Because they still have Trevor Asher in the backfield, still putting up a great season. But I really thought last year with Blaha, the offense ran right through him. And if he did well, the team did well.
1: Mm-hmm.
0: Throws well, dual threat, kind of do it all type of dude. MVP of the WIAC, as I would say last year. But now, 4 interceptions by their starter so far in this season. The offense has not been as dynamic through the air. It's definitely been on the ground. And listen, I mean, for River Falls, they're in luck. I mean, Oshkosh defensively against the run seems to, I'd say, give way a little bit on third downs. I think it's tough to hold a team that just keeps grounding and pounding so relentlessly for so long. But I do think at some point, if Oshkosh can plug that hole, and they've got some guys like Michael Wind, would be definitely somebody I'd look at. Eli Curry coming in on the blitz. Oshkosh has some really dynamic players that can really stuff the middle. Yeah, and if that avenue gets shut down, I think Oshkosh has their window of opportunity to really make this a ball game and possibly come home and steal a win.
1: Yeah, and like you mentioned, Alex, their quarterback, Cade Fitzgerald, has 4 picks on the season. 3 of them he threw last game against Whitewater. So, you know, kind of coming out of a slump where he didn't play very good in his last game, I think that's going to definitely be to our advantage, especially because we are 4th in passing defense. So kind of in the middle of the pack, but definitely in that upper tier among other teams in the WIAC. I think we're going to be able to hold our ground there, but just tough to execute in the defending champs' house, I think, regardless of any sport, especially football. You know, they're going to have a lot of energy, especially because we were their only loss of the year last season. And so I know they have this one circled on their calendar, and they're going to have a lot to play for. Yeah,
0: and homecoming So it'll be River Falls' homecoming game. So that'll be interesting to talk to Ethan about later in the show when he comes on. That'll be very interesting to see what he says about all this. Moving right along, we'll go to UWO volleyball. You know, we always, when you think about Oshkosh Athletics going, you typically think about UWO volleyball, defending national champs, defending WIAC champs. They play UW Superior later today, I believe around 4:30. We will not have that game, but they will be on competition later tonight. So I think the question becomes less about UWO, and I think it becomes more about the WIAC itself, Killian, on who can dethrone the Oshkosh Titans as the kings and queens of the WIAC.
1: So last episode, I was pretty stamped on the idea that it could really only be Eau Claire. Like, I was that confident that we just might not lose the rest of the season, which obviously would be a crazy feat to do. But after this past game against La Crosse, I'm going to throw Platteville and maybe even Whitewater up in that category, or River Falls into that category as well, as potential contenders, just because it's definitely a little scary dropping that set to La Crosse, and not to knock them or bash them at all. They played a phenomenal game. With a lot to hold their head high, even though they did lose.
0: A reality check.
1: 100%. Like, they now 8-10, 8-9 coming into the game against, or on Wednesday, on community night too. So a huge crowd there for UWO. Definitely a game that I thought would have been one of the more easy 3-0s. Like, we're just going to walk right through them. And, you know, that stage that they were playing at with all of the fans there, like I said, for community night, you can kind of chalk that up just to some nerves maybe, but that's the environment that they're going to be in once they come into the postseason. Like, the crowd's just going to get bigger. The pressure is going to be on them. That's going to be more and more energy in that whole building. So if a weaker team like La Crosse gave them that much trouble, I think it's definitely something that, you know, they have to look out for, and I don't think their season's necessarily going to just be a walk in the park like I had anticipated last week.
0: And I agreed with your 2 points. I think Eau Claire probably has the overall best chance, leads the league in kills, aces, and assists. Maya Sinimo and Rachel Johnson rank 3 and 4 in kills. You know, they do the scoring plays well, and they do such a phenomenal job of making the most of their opportunities. And you mentioned Platteville as well. I thought that was kind of an interesting one, because they do lead the league in digs by, like, a very wide margin.
1: Yeah.
0: So they're a team that gets on the floor, is willing to dig out a ball, and never gives up on a play. And that always, especially around tournament time, I think that's so tough, because,
1: definitely,
0: you know, the energy is high. The intensity is clearly the highest that it has been all season.
1: Mm-hmm.
0: It's do or die. And for so many of these teams, it can get really frustrating, and it could cause you to crack a little bit if a team just will not go away.
1: Yeah, I think you could see a lot of that in that La Crosse matchup that we just had. Very freshman and sophomore heavy team. They had a lot of younger pieces there, and, you know, a lot of energy out of those younger athletes. They were getting really scrappy, a ton of digs, whether, you know, it was digs or they were challenging Oshkosh at the net, which isn't something that a lot of teams tend to do. I feel like we send our trio of Greer, Juergens, and Perlberg up there, and the other team just kind of backed down, and they were ready to fight. So, and just another brief thing as well, because you mentioned Eau Claire leads in points, assists, kills. They lead in aces too. River Falls leads in blocks. We are also top three in all of these categories as well. So it's not like they're dominating there and we're just way at the bottom. So it's definitely always going to be a competition when we are playing these teams. But because of that, I think, you know, those schools definitely going to give us a run for our money.
0: And you mentioned by mistake Whitewater. That was actually my third team.
1: Oh, yeah.
0: I think Whitewater is such a – I think they match up. I think it's a matchup thing more than it is, like, being the best.
1: Yeah.
0: Because they're first in blocks, and Abby Dix, the senior over there, I watched her play in the WIAC tournament last year, and she was absolutely phenomenal to watch. You know, very dominant net presence, you know, blocking the ball, because she also leads the WIAC in that, but also just getting kills. She does a phenomenal job just to stay around that, like, around not the perimeter, clearly, but around the central focus of the game, because the game is won and lost at the net. And with Oshkosh especially, because they like to attack, and they do such a phenomenal job of playing up at the net, getting the blocks, being good defensively, and being very ferocious offensively. You know, the perfect foil to that is a team that does a great job of defending. You know, it's almost like what wins championships, offense or defense.
1: Mm-hmm.
0: And, you know, the resounding answer in the last couple of years, at least for football, has been defense wins championships.
1: Yeah.
0: And I think the same can be applied to volleyball, especially with Whitewater's case, just shutting down Oshkosh's attack at the net. And doing such a good, consistent job of it, too, is really tough. So if they ever matched up in the tournament, I think that game would go at least 4 to 5 sets.
1: Yeah, definitely.
0: That game goes the distance, I'll tell you what.
1: Yeah, and I think on that note of, like, having a strong defense, and that kind of forces Oshkosh to make the plays and beat themselves. I think we saw, and I don't have an exact number, but they had, like, 13 hitting errors and then just as many service errors as well. Like, so we gave up, and just those two alone, I think there's probably more throughout the game, like net violations, whatnot. I mean, we're giving up well over a set worth of points to lacrosse. So definitely something that, because of that, I think we got to, you know, crack down on. And we still won at the end of the day, you know what I mean? So we shouldn't just completely knock Oshkosh. Being able to stay in those close sets in that competitive environment and still come out on top, really, really good that they are able to do that, and the luxury that they have to be able to rely on all of the talent that they have and go deep into their bench and pull people when things aren't necessarily working. Saw that in the lacrosse game too. Shout out there to Coach John Elman for not being afraid to break off of the beating path of his regular core group of athletes that he has out there. So still a very impressive game nonetheless.
0: All right, when we come back on the show, we'll be talking about the Brewers as they make their way to the NLCS for the second straight year, 90.3 WRST FM.
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0: Welcome back to X's and U of yours, Killian McNulty over across the way. Sorry, I was too quick on it. Alex Marzu here, the sports directors of WRCFM, news director Alex Wolf holding it down on the booth. Coming up after this segment, we'll be having our UWO-UWRF preview with Ethan Corey, the sports director at Titan TV. But first, Killian, magic. That's all I can say. Magic happened on Wednesday night as the Brewers won 3-1 in the series against the San Diego Padres. They move on to the NLCS for the second straight year, and they get to get a rematch against the Los Angeles Dodgers, who are looking for their third straight World Series title.
1: Bring them to me. Well, I want to beat them really bad.
0: It should be really, and we mentioned this on last week when we talked with Zach Bellin about how to feel about this matchup and whether or not we're actually confident. This is the one where you like, oh boy, like this is the one where you're terrified because this is the best team in baseball.
1: Yeah, and you know, it seems like whether they actually are by record or not, the last like 7 to 8 years, it's always the Dodgers are the talk of the town. I know they beat us in, I think, 2018 and 2020. You can correct me if I'm wrong there, as well as last year. So a little bit of a drought with playing them in the playoffs. But, I mean, you know, the question we were going to try and pose here is if the Brew Crew are good enough to go the distance. And I think finally, once, yeah, I think they can get it done. I know a lot of what we saw in these four games against the Padres carried a ton of frustration, you know, but we did end up winning. Like, and even though there are some stat, like, I don't think any team had a greater than 2-run lead. And I feel like maybe a lot of fans thought we could have blown them out the water or done a much better job. Those games could have very well flipped because of how close they were in the way of the Padres, where they're up, they win 3-1 or it's 2-2 and we're coming back to Milwaukee. And that takes a lot for that to not happen. Especially being on the road where we just broke that 12-game road postseason losing streak, which, ay caramba, man, that's, you know, glad that that curse has been lifted, but that's not great to have rolling into playing the Dodgers.
0: No, and I think it's tough because this is the best Brewers team I've ever watched. 103 wins, most in franchise history for a regular season, and it really felt like every game in the round against San Diego, they hit their stride, and they did something that I've never seen them do. Mm-hmm. Game one, they get some fortune from the roof. Game two, they stretch their reliever 40 pitches. They try and stretch, and that was really when I was like, series is over. Because you put Mason Miller out in the eighth inning, and it's already like, okay, well, let's see how this goes. And he gets through the eighth inning, no problem. Then the ninth inning comes. He walks the bases loaded, and then Jackson Churio drives two in to win the ball game. I've never seen the Brewers quite do that against an elite closer like that. So that was incredible to watch that plate discipline, that Murph ball on full display. And then they slipped a little in game three, but game four, they came right back. Really, there were a couple times where the Padres scared, but the Brewers really had control of the day for at least half of that game.
1: Yeah.
0: Now you enter into a Dodger team kind of in a different boat. Like, honestly, it kind of looks like you're flipped. Like, the Dodgers almost feel like the Brewers from like years past on full display. And then they slipped a little in game three, but game four, they came right back. Really, there were a couple times where the Padres scared, but the Brewers really had control of the day for at least half of that game.
1: Yeah.
0: Now you enter into a Dodger team kind of in a different boat. Like, honestly, it kind of looks like you're flipped. Like, the Dodgers almost feel like the Brewers from like years past, where it really felt like when I was watching them play that, man, you know, this team rallies in the late part of the game. Like, they'll get a couple homers, but they're not overall, like, they take a little bit to break away. It almost reminds me of the 2021 Brew Crew that kind of relied on some fluky homers to win some of those games.
1: Yeah, and I think, like, you had just mentioned how they sleepwalked their way through a few games. That's just something that, like, in the first round, they can afford to do just because of how talented their roster is. I can throw names at you, but I think we both know what's up all around the Dodgers. And it's a theme with every season. They have the guys always. And to the fault of that, if you're kind of coming out lazy or coming out slow, you know, I think this Brewers team is really going to give them trouble there. especially in those first few

0: innings. It's going to be a big wake-up call for them. If we can come out early, punch them in the mouth, and get a bunch of runs up, we'll have Miz for game one, I would assume, because he hasn't played
1: since.
0: That would
1: be, so. My guess is it's Miz versus Skubal. I think that's probably the starting matchup.
0: Yeah, which, I mean, and that's going to be a matchup for sure. Because even last year.
1: Well, and it's the ultimate revenge game. Because remember, the Brewers had made that package for Skubal that honestly on paper looked better than the one that the Dodgers gave, and they still didn't get him.
0: Yeah.
1: So this is honestly the payback of, because I think there's at least a little belief that Tarek Skubal forced his way to Los Angeles as opposed to playing for the Brewers.
0: Mm-hmm.
1: I think there was at least something in there about Skubal deciding where he was going to go.
0: Yeah.
1: And I don't know if, I could not figure out if he had a no-trade clause or not. I don't think he did. But even still, that leaves a sour taste in your mouth if you're the Milwaukee Brewers and you want to show him exactly why he should have wanted to be a Milwaukee Brewer.
0: Yeah, especially because in that scenario, of all teams, right, the Dodgers, he's going to go and fight for it.
1: And this is the frustrating part, right? This is the annoying part. And I've held on to this feeling for 10 years.
0: Let it go.
1: I've held on to this feeling since I was a middle schooler. That this team is what everyone thought the Steinbrenner Yankees were back in the 2000s when they could buy everyone under the sun, when they could trade for A-Rod and get his albatross of a contract and start him at third base, when they could get all of the players, when they could get Randy Johnson just around his prime, when they could do all this garbage. No, it's the Dodgers that are ruining baseball. I'm not going to stand here, and this is the annoying part, too.
0: Sitting.
1: You know it's going to happen in the series where everyone's going to watch the game, right? Everyone's going to watch the game, and no matter what happens, the Brewers are going to win, and everyone's like, oh, see, we don't need a cap. Or the Brewers are going to lose, and everyone's like, well, you should have spent more money. It's like there's a lose-lose situation here no matter what happens in this situation. Because, you know, sorry to the AL, sorry to the American League, this is the World Series right here. And it's not just because these are the two best teams in baseball, because it is. It's these are the two most influential teams in Major League Baseball in the last half decade. This is the biggest matchup in baseball's recent history, because this game decides what happens with the lockout.
0: Mm-hmm.
1: Because if the Brewers win, we might duck the lockout. It might not be a cap, because the Brewers have shown people, well, we can win with less money. Or if the Dodgers win, we might not have baseball for the next 2 years. And by then, the Brewers' window might have shut.
0: Yeah.
1: I don't know. But what's frustrating to me is what's going to come on the hill. Because I guarantee you this narrative is going to dominate this. The topic should be, look at Jackson Chourian. Look at Mookie Betts. Mm-hmm. Freddie Freeman. Andrew Vaughn. All of these amazing players that are going to be in this game that could change the game with one hit or one pitch. All of these guys are going to play. And yet, all we're going to talk about is the outside noise, the garbage that does not matter right now. Because all I want to focus on is who's going to the World Series, who's going to make their who's going to stake their claim, and if the Brewers are finally going to win a pennant.
0: Yeah, and I think you kind of hit everything on the head there. I think it's a shame. Like, it really shows how much the money side of things comes through. Because even in this past series, like a lot of the commentators and the panel that they had during halftime, I feel like that
1: A-Rod
0: was very, very, very heavily favored towards the Padres because they are in a bigger market out there in California. Like, and we can stay on the Brewers. I just wanted to
1: This can float anyway. But okay. I was gonna say,
0: cool.
1: This is and like you said, bigger market, right?
0: Yeah.
1: My mind keeps going back to Moneyball during the playoffs.
0: Mm-hmm.
1: There are rich teams and there are poor teams, and then there's us.
0: Mm-hmm.
1: We are there. Like, this is a team that was not built by money. This is a team that was acquired via trades, like from years ago, taken on flyers, like guys with Andrew Vaughn that they took flyers on to get, or guys in their farm system that they spent years growing, like Jackson Chourian, and it's all coming to fruition right now. It's the ultimate homegrown versus bought philosophy. It's built versus bought in a 7-game series.
0: Do you think that we need a Dodgers win to fix the salary cap issues?
1: That's obviously the scary part.
0: Yeah, because obviously we're go Brewers, right? That's not the question here. I'm just saying if we do beat them, or even if the Dodgers beat us and they fall out in that World Series, do you think it is going to take another World Series win from them for these issues to finally resolve and go over? Because to the point you made, like, the Brewers can just win here, and it's like, oh, you know, their method doesn't work because we just went and beat them. But we are a, you know, generationally talented roster with what we've done this season.
1: I think it's, and I agree with you, and this is why it annoys me, because I think no matter how you slice it, if the Brewers win this series, we've doomed baseball. If they lose this series, baseball is doomed.
0: Mm-hmm.
1: It's no matter what scenario you pick, the asteroid is still going to hit the Earth.
0: Yeah.
1: It's not going to matter. So in my opinion, I would rather take the Brewer World Series, mm-hmm. even if it screws over baseball, because the Players Association hasn't even agreed to a cap or floor.
0: Mm-hmm.
1: They've been given like 7 proposals, and not a single one they have agreed to, which is what is leading to this lockout. I have news for you. Every major sport outside of you has a cap and floor. Every single one. And you know why? Because
0: it
1: balances the competition of the league. Because it forces the poor owners to spend money. Mm-hmm. Because it forces the rich owners to play by the rules.
0: Yeah.
1: Because it makes it more fun. Because sports, to me, is parody. I would much rather see the Colorado Rockies somehow make the wild card next year under a new CBA rule with a cap and floor and be forced to spend money than I would to watch the Dodger greatness dominate baseball. I don't care about greatness. I want to see a weird team win. I want to see the New York Jets go to the playoffs.
0: We want to see someone else be great, obviously, because there can be greatness, but it has to be dispersed. It's very similar, like what you said with the caps, especially in, and just a quick thing, because I happen to know it off the top of my head. In the NBA, they have a salary cap, right? Outside of this past year when OKC made their second trip, or they didn't even make it to the finals.
1: No,
0: I don't know what I'm talking about.
1: Finals.
0: It's been a different team from each conference in the finals since 2019.
1: Yes.
0: That makes it exciting.
1: Yes.
0: Like, there's just none of that in baseball when you know the Dodgers are always going to be able to stomp through their whole conference.
1: I think this is why I'm so apathetic towards Major League Baseball as an adult than I was as a kid. Because as a kid,
0: we understand so much more now.
1: I wanted to be, like, my dream was to be the next Bob Uecker. Because I loved baseball as a kid. Mm-hmm. I couldn't get enough. And then you see the Dodgers win and win and win. Winning. Yes.
0: Like, there's just none of that in baseball when you know the Dodgers are always going to be able to stomp through their whole conference.
1: I think this is why I'm so apathetic towards Major League Baseball as an adult than I was as a kid. Because as a kid,
0: we understand so much more now.
1: I wanted to be, like, my dream was to be the next Bob Uecker. Because I loved baseball as a kid. Mm-hmm. I couldn't get enough. And then you see the Dodgers win and win and win and buy more players. It's like Vegas. The house always wins.
0: Yeah, here, I'm going to pretend to be a Dodgers fan quick. You should spend more.
1: When? And that's the annoying part.
0: I know, right? Yeah.
1: The narrative that the Brewers don't. It's like, have you guys seen what they've tried to do? Have you guys seen the field? It's also like, oh, yeah, like, spend more. Your owner is caught up in possible insurance fraud.
0: Mm-hmm.
1: And you also defer all your contracts, which the Brewers have done once, as far as I know. And it's Yelich's contract, and it's deferred to 2040, not to 2050. It's not Ohtani's contract where he's given nothing, and then it's backloaded.
0: Yeah.
1: It's Yelich's where he's given $7 million per year until, like, 2040. And it really irritates me because, again, like we've said, The question was, is it the Brew Crew's year? The question should be, is this the year that MLB is screwed because they don't get a new deal done, or is it the year that MLB is screwed for the short term because they're going to be in a lockout?
0: Yeah.
1: When we come back on the show, we're going to talk with Titan TV Sports Director Ethan Corey about something that's a little bit more fun. UW River Falls versus UW Oshkosh football, X's and UWO's 90.3 FM.
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1: And welcome back to X's and UWO's. After that purge, Alex Marzu, Killian McNulty, and now Ethan Corey from Titan TV, all three sports directors. Except Rylan. Rylan's not here, but
13: yeah,
1: we got three
13: Rylan.
1: Of the four at UW Oshkosh in the room. Ethan, thank you for joining our show.
14: Yeah, thanks for having me, guys.
1: So we're here to preview River Falls. Unfortunately, you won't be making the trip. But hey, man, at least you get to catch up on your sleep.
14: Yeah, I'll at least be able to get caught up on some sleep. But yeah, it's kind of unfortunate that I won't be able to go down there because they, I don't know, this Oshkosh team looks good. They're fun to watch. I've enjoyed watching the games that I've been at this year and calling, so it's kind of a bummer.
1: And all three of us were there at the game on last week's Saturday, and we got to see that incredible Demir Ashiru sack avoidance, evaded 4 sacks, and was able to find his man, Tommy Hammond, down the sideline, who broke a tackle of his own and was just tripped up around the 4-yard line. You know, Demir Ashiru, and we've really been waiting for this game, Killian, for quite some time. Mm-hmm. You know, he's had those flashes, right? Like he had the fourth quarter against Co in Iowa before this game. This is really the first time where I've seen the offense completely evolve around him.
0: Yeah, and it obviously, you know, he had a great game last time versus La Crosse. Threw for like just shy of 200 yards, maybe a little over as well. I don't have the exact number here. But he's not going to rush for 200 plus yards again. If he does, hats off to him. That would be unbelievable. So we're going to have to, you know, rely a lot more on his passing game, which I do feel comfortable doing. He's proven, you know, that he is really strong there and he can take the lead and run this offense. But as we mentioned at the top of the show a little while back, La Crosse's passing defense is pretty legit. And then coming off of the fact that our running backs didn't have a great game, I think we combined, so Velofsky and Emil Jackson, only 36 yards combined in that last game. So it's going to be a big effort from them there to be able to balance that attack and let Ashiru go and do his thing. But flipping it to you then here, Ethan, you know, what do you think that, is there anything you want to try and see to maximize Ashiru's passing game?
14: Well, the protection needs to be better, number one. And going into that La Crosse game, Oshkosh was the worst team in the country on third down. they were converting at only 12.5%, and they looked a little bit better. I saw towards the end of the game, the protection was a little better. Still not great. Ashiru had to make way too many busted plays, like with his legs and everything. And I mean, the dude had 437 total yards and had all four touchdowns for the Titans, two passing, two on the ground. But I think they need to be much more efficient in converting on third down and sustaining drives, because there's too many times where they were having three and outs and just you can't win games when your defense right. is constantly on the field and you don't have the ball on offense. And just keeping Ashiru upright. I mean, they didn't allow a sack last week, which is huge. But yeah, I think it's really going to be the Ashiru show. And I would also like to see, they did a little bit against the cross, some more design runs for him. But mm-hmm. then on the flip side of that, hand the ball off to Vlasky. Like he can make some people miss. But it's realistically, it's going to be the Ashiru show.
0: Yeah.
1: And, you know, I interviewed interim head coach Jake Wissing for River Falls just this week for our pregame show. So that'll be up tomorrow morning before we hit kickoff. But when I asked him, you know, how are you going to adjust? He said, like, we're going to play our game and we're going to play it our way. And their way on defense, they've had it their way. First in passing yards allowed per game, third in rushing yards allowed, second in sacks. And we just saw them completely dismantle Whitewater's, like, passing attack. Now, granted, Whitewater has one heck of a run game. I mean, it's the meme. It's like, well, dang, Whitewater's running game has hands. But I really think that this is, you know, I think Ethan hit it right on the head. You know, with Ben Vlasky, I think he is really the key to the game, because they tried to get him incorporated early just this past week against LaCrosse. But there were no rushing lanes open.
0: No.
1: And the blocking just was not there. So they couldn't go to him down the stretch because they just couldn't build him up. And, you know, as a result, that's why it became the Ashiru show. If they try to do the same thing here, I think it's going to be a long day. So they desperately need to set up the run game first before they can go to the – it's the rudimentary football – it's the elementary of football, right? It's that saying, as the saying goes, Killian, you run to set up the pass, and that's what Oshkosh is going to have to do tomorrow.
0: Yeah. Another question. You guys can both answer this. Ethan, you can lead if you want. Does your opinion of what we expect coming out of this game change if we're 3-1 and not 2-2? Because I feel like essentially we are we're the same team no matter what happened, right? It sucks that we ended on one final drive, but 2-2 sounds a lot worse than 3-1. Like, do you think we do have that final win, we have like a ton more confidence in this team going into tomorrow?
1: I'll let Ethan answer this one, because I have my thoughts in order, but I'll let him answer this one.
14: I mean, they lost on a 2-point conversion, pretty much.
0: Mm-hmm.
14: I think a lot of obviously they let up 32 points. They let the Eagles pretty much score at will. So I think the defense needs to step up. But going back to, do they look better at 3-1? I think just in the WIAC in general, every team beats up on each other. So you're going to have close games no matter what. The WIAC is just too good of a conference overall.
0: Mm-hmm.
14: Because, I mean, LaCrosse is, they're a great team. Whitewater is a great team. And then River Falls being number 6 in the country right now and hosting the Titans for homecoming, that's going to be a hostile environment. But the Titans are used to it because it's the WIAC. It's a tough conference. They're just going to have to go in and play their game, have some guys step up on defense, especially after losing Kellen Wright on one of the later plays in that game against LaCrosse. But yeah, I don't think there's too much of a difference in between 2-2 and 3-1, especially in the conference that they play in.
0: Yeah.
1: And I disagree. I think it's a huge deal, because if you're 3-1, I mean, you mentioned it, Killian, you look a little bit like, I guess the right way to say it is you look sexier with a 3-1 record than you do at 500.
0: Yeah.
1: But I think the other thing is, let us not forget, they gave up an 80-yard touchdown drive and a 2-point conversion to lose. And the other thing is, this is the part that makes it feel worse, is you outgain them. You win the turnover battle 2-0, and you still lose. I think that's the part that stings the most, because at that point you're like, well, what could we have done? What could we have done better? You know, not give up as many points, sure. but you still came roaring back. Your defense held them in check for that long to give up, like, to score 28 unanswered through the second and the third. I think at some point the reflection has to go down on the coaching staff. I mean, and we're not there yet. It's still early in the year. I'm not going to shift the focus to that quite yet.
0: Yeah, but I agree.
1: But if they find themselves in a similar situation where the team executes perfectly and they still lose, I think there has to be a question about, like, well, what can you fix? I mean, what are we doing wrong?
14: I think the big part of that too is the Titans' passing defense. They've had multiple games now at the two home games that I was calling. They let Nolan Wolf from lacrosse go for 7 receptions and 114 yards.
1: Sounded like the Star Wars blaster.
14: But, and then in the home opener against Linfield, I think they had that defensive back turn wide receiver go for like 200 plus. So the Titans are just getting torched in the passing game. And I think that's really killing them because they're going to try to blanket the field, and then you're not sending enough guys on the rush when they showed that they can have a great rush against Co when they had 7 sacks on the road.
1: And that's the other thing, too, is you mentioned the sacks, because they entered that game tied with River Falls in sacks.
14: Yep.
1: Entered with a big goose egg, and it was both sides just could not get pressure.
14: Yep.
1: And that, I think that really dictated it. You mentioned that passing defense giving up a lot to Nolan Wolf, but that's hard. I mean, and Killian, there were so many moments where we were just like, how did he get open? How was he right there? And he was just standing on the sideline.
0: Yeah.
1: And it was like the quarterback had like 5-6 seconds to process the field. Yep. He had a lot of time back there. You know, that's a huge deciding factor.
0: Yeah, and I think, you know, and another thing with Wolf being able to grab all those balls is his size and frame. Like, he's a really big guy playing out there on receiver. You two are the worst over there. I caught it, but I wanted to keep rolling. The point I'm trying to make, River Falls has a lot of pretty tall receivers. A couple dudes at 6'3", I know, and Stephen Reifenberger was who we were chatting about earlier in class. He's 6'5", like 240. So
14: yeah, 6'5", 240 is pretty good.
0: It's so absurd to be able to, like, the fact that you're receiving at those dimensions, I guess, is how I want to put it.
1: I mean, Pop
0: nuts.
1: I mean, it's the Booger McFarlane saying, Popeye's biscuit away from being a tight end.
0: Yeah,
1: he's that close. But the question that we want to answer is, can Oshkosh play spoiler one more time? Because they did it last year. River Falls just got upset against Whitewater, and now at homecoming day, Oshkosh unranked is looking to save their season. Can they do it? I'll take that deafening silence as a no.
0: Possibly. I think it's definitely much more favorable given the circumstances, the fact that they're coming off of a loss. Fitzgerald didn't play very well. He had 75% of his interceptions that he's thrown this season in that game. So he's coming off of a, you know, slower outing there. It just is going to boil down to that quick start again. Like, we have to come out and really get our acting gear in that first quarter. So I think if we can do that, we definitely can. I would lean maybe not, but we have the keys to do it. It's just going to be a matter of whether, you know, how we come out, if we're locked in out of the gate, what we can do to maximize everybody. So,
14: yeah. And I mean, I think a big part of that too is just both sides of the ball for the Titans playing together. I feel like there's a lot of disconnect where they're not playing as cohesive units, and like we said, defense giving up big passing plays, or the offensive line just some plays quite literally giving a Shearer 2 seconds in the pocket. And he has to evade, what, 4 sacks and then huck it down the sideline. And he's not going to be able to do that every play. He's able to do it, but realistically, it's not going to happen every play like that. So I think it boils down to them playing together as offensive and defensive units, just play together cohesively, play their game. And I think the defense will also just need to step up and obviously prevent River Falls from scoring. But, I mean, you said that River Falls quarterback didn't look great last week. Cade Fitzgerald, he threw his arm off. He threw almost 50 times, 220 yards, but then threw 3 picks as well. Mm-hmm. So I think the Titans might have that going for him if they are able to kind of figure out their passing defense and shut him down. But then again, River Falls, I know, has some pretty good backs in the backfield splitting carries. So the Titans are really just going to have to pick their poison if they want to rush or if they want to blanket back and cover the pass.
1: I think I'll make my bold proclamation right now.
0: Go.
1: This game will be won or lost by halftime. At halftime, yeah. If the Titans are losing, the game is over. If the Titans are winning at halftime, they got a shot. Because they what they cannot do, and we've seen them rally, right? We just saw them rally, 28 unanswered, and they still lost. You cannot go down early in a big deficit, because even if you can climb your way out of that hole, you're spotting them 10, 14, whatever. You're spotting them points.

0: his shoulders, and that's going to spell trouble because I like him. He's a great quarterback, and he's definitely the spark plug of the offense, but this is the one game of the season where he needs to be told he needs to be put into a situation where he doesn't have to throw 25 times in the game. He needs to be able to hand the ball off to his backs, especially Ben Velasquez. He needs to have a good game, and that's really the ticket for the Titans to win this game, to ride, and possibly get back into a spot where they can be ranked. All right, well, that'll do it for our show, X's and WO's. I'm Alex Marzu. He's Killian McNulty. Big thanks to Ethan Corey from Titan TV joining us. Alex Wolf, our news director, holding it down on the board. And we're saying so long, have a great weekend, and go Titans. 90.3 WRST FM Oshkosh.
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0: from features from soldiers at Fort Hood in 2009. The US has imposed sanctions on the International Criminal Court. The move comes hours after a former judge won the Nobel Peace Prize. France has pledged 3,000 extra supply teachers in a concession to students following weeks of protests.
1: I'm Dr. Anthony Lizerwitz, and this is Climate Connections. As the climate warms, floods, heat waves, hurricanes, and wildfires are all becoming more extreme. For many people, this daunting reality brings up a lot of emotions.
2: Hopelessness, anxiety, overwhelm, isolation is a really big one too. But I think despair is really the biggest one that I hear most.
1: Kurt Shepard is a counselor and a facilitator with the Good Grief Network, a nonprofit that helps people work through their emotions about environmental harm.
2: Your grief and despair and anxiety is a healthy, functioning response to the destruction of our planet. We are all feeling it, but we're not talking about it.
1: So the network runs online and in-person support groups where people work through a 10-step program. 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
1: And in the final step of the program, people find ways to take action, using their new energy and resilience to get out and do their part to limit climate change. Climate Connections is produced by the Yale Center for Environmental Communication. 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

I was in the United States Marine Corps. When I first got out, the loneliness and the emptiness that I felt, suicide was something I thought of every single day. If a younger guy's having problems and they have programs, reach out for help now because it'll change your life.

0: the Center for Academic Resources, or CAR, located on the University of Wisconsin Oshkosh campus, provides a number of tutoring and assistance services to help students who may be struggling with classes. Supplemental Instruction, or SI, is one of those services, offering students the opportunity to review course material with specialized SI leaders to help them succeed in their classes. Being a student at UWO myself and having known about the one-on-one tutoring services the Center for Academic Resources has available, hearing that there were evening group review sessions piqued my interest. I wanted to know more and had the opportunity to sit down with James Rhines, an SI leader for Econ 202, Principles of Microeconomics, and have a conversation with him about what exactly supplemental instruction is and how it works.
1: Students can sign up for tutoring for a variety of classes and get the help they need. Students can come to SI and get the help they need as well, right? Especially in a more personalized way, right? Tutoring is, okay, come with questions and things you want to talk about, whereas SI is a session that's pre-prepared.
0: SI leaders re-attend lectures for classes that they have already taken and use those lectures to create pre-prepared review lessons for which their SI sessions will follow. A typical SI session lasts around 2 hours in the evening, once, if not twice, a week. For James, he says his sessions typically have around 4 to 5 people that are his core group, and around midterms and finals, that number can exceed 10.
1: That makes it easy to engage with the students, right? I definitely have a core group that always shows up every week, so it's easy to develop the relationships with them. They feel comfortable asking questions.
0: Understandably, some students may be hesitant to join SI groups like this later in the semester. According to James, though, having that core group engage in his sessions makes review much easier, letting new faces be eased into the experience of supplemental instruction.
1: Connecting with students individually really relies on just creating an engaging atmosphere and something of benefit to students, right? Making sure that you're able to provide them with practice materials, reviewing actual content, something that they can say, okay, I'm willing to give 2 hours of my time to this.
0: SI has proven to be an extremely valuable tool for struggling students, giving them a group setting to get the personalized attention they need to succeed in their classes. For WRST News, I'm Jamie Strobel.
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3: 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This is Rob Snyder, class of 1982. I was all of 6 years old in 1966, and that's when my dad, Doc Snyder, actually allowed me to have a pre-recorded program on WRST. I also remember the original building where the Kulf Sports Center stands now, and when Dad would take myself and my younger brother to visit the radio station, the records were housed in a literal vault. Lots of great memories from WRST. Happy birthday, WRST.

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And here at 90.3 WRSD, we are celebrating our 60th anniversary. 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

0: From Feature Story News in Brussels, I'm William Denslow. The Pentagon's announced that the execution of a former US Army major will be live-streamed. Nedal Hassan killed 13 unarmed soldiers at Fort Hood in 2009. It could be the country's first public execution in nearly a century. Delhi police have formally banned a major opposition protest planned for Saturday at the capital's main public demonstration site, warning that anyone who turns up will face detention and legal action. Thousands of supporters of the cockroach Janata Party and allied opposition groups had planned to march to Jantar Mantar to demand the resignation of the country's chief election commissioner, whom they accused of manipulating voter rolls. Authorities say the protest application was filed too late and have deployed some 23,000 paramilitary personnel across the capital. Neha Punia reports from New Delhi.
1: In the Jantar Mantar area, which is in the heart of Delhi, which is the public protest site, the police have categorically said that no demonstration will be allowed, that any protest should have been, police should have been informed of any protest 10 days prior to that demonstration actually taking place, and that didn't happen. So they're saying any demonstration that does go ahead will be illegal, and anyone who comes there will face detention.
0: The United States has suspended 8 major technology companies, including Microsoft, Adobe, and several Indian IT outsourcing giants, from a key green card program, accusing them of misusing immigration pathways and displacing American workers. The announcement on Thursday by the US Vice President and the country's Labor Secretary halted all new and pending applications for the affected firms, though no time frame has been set for how long the restrictions will remain in place. India's Ministry of External Affairs has now weighed in on the decision. Rebecca Bunnan reports from Mumbai on what the Foreign Ministry had to say.
2: In a statement, it said that it is following the matter very closely. It has made the point that this is distinct from the H-1B visa program and that it doesn't by itself affect the validity of existing H-1B visas. India also makes the point, the Foreign Ministry says, that it should be clear that talent mobility adds value to both economies and it creates opportunities for Indians, and it equally helps US companies with cutting edge talent.
0: The US has imposed sanctions on the International Criminal Court. The move comes hours after a former judge won the Nobel Peace Prize. The Trump administration's accused the court of going rogue. The ICC has rejected the move, stating it's an attempt to obstruct the course of justice and to prevent the court from doing what it was created to do. And France has pledged 3,000 extra supply teachers in a concession to students following weeks of protests. From bureaus worldwide, this is FSN.
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0: From Feature Store News in Brussels, I'm William Denslow. The Pentagon's announced that the execution of a former US Army major will be live-streamed. Idar Hassan killed 13 unarmed soldiers at Fort Hood in 2009. The US has imposed sanctions on the International Criminal Court. The move comes hours after a former judge won the Nobel Peace Prize. France has pledged 3,000 extra supply teachers in a concession to students following weeks of protests.
1: I'm Dr. Anthony Lizewitz, and this is Climate Connections. As the climate warms, floods, heat waves, hurricanes, and wildfires are all becoming more extreme. For many people, this daunting reality brings up a lot of emotions.
2: Hopelessness, anxiety, overwhelm, isolation is a really big one too. But I think despair is really the biggest one that I hear most.
1: Kurt Shepard is a counselor and a facilitator with the Good Grief Network, a nonprofit that helps people work through their emotions about environmental harm.
2: Your grief and despair and anxiety is a healthy, functioning response to the destruction of our planet. We are all feeling it, but we're not talking about it.
1: So the network runs online and in-person support groups where people work through a 10-step program. Together, participants take actions like accepting the severity of climate change, sitting with uncertainty, and practicing gratitude.
2: It's so much of people saying like, wow, I felt so alone, and I didn't know that other people felt this way.
1: 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Climate Connections is produced by the Yale Center for Environmental Communication. 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

0: Paleontology is experiencing a golden age of new discoveries, with 44 newly discovered dinosaurs in 2025 alone. So what has brought in this era of breakthroughs into existence? UWO Professor of Geology and Vertebrate Paleontology Joseph Peterson credits the new technologies and techniques for this golden era of paleontology.
1: I would say anything with 3D scanning and modeling and printing has really revolutionized looking at fossils. And so I've never actually put my hands on the real fossils.
0: CT scans can help create digital models of the fossils so that they can then be 3D printed, removing the need of expensive fossil casts or even traveling to those sites where the fossils were discovered.
1: And it's kind of neat where we described some injuries on a dinosaur specimen one time, and again, I wasn't able to get out there to see the original specimens yet, but I was sent high-resolution CT scans and was able to make my diagnosis of those injuries from those.
0: This decreased the amount of work needed to go into new discoveries, allowing for faster results.
1: The affordability of techniques and the advancements of new discoveries are what lead to the next discovery.
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And here at 90.3 WRSD, we are celebrating our 60th anniversary. 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

0: Titan looks to make his mark here. He'll take his three-step drop. Pressure coming. Rolls to his right immediately, directing traffic. Now going deep down the sideline for Holloway. He's got it down the middle. And a first down for Oshkosh, and that's exactly what this crowd has needed.
1: Absolutely, Alex. That, you can feel the energy. You can hear it. Super important. Hopefully, this gets us back into the game.
0: McNabb and Spurback still in the backfield. Two receivers to the right, two to the left. McNabb drops back all sorts of times. Steps up in the pocket. Now puts himself into pressure. Wind almost got him. McNabb shook him off. And he throws. He's picked. Intercepted. Making the interception is Evan Wilkins.
2: That's right. The UW Oshkosh Titans men's football team is back on the gridiron, and the energy is electric. We're talking hard hits, deep passes, and that Titan pride. Be there to see the Titans take the field. You're locked in to 90.3 WRST, Oshkosh's home for Titan athletics.

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0: From Feature Story News in Brussels, I'm William Denslow. The Pentagon's announced that the execution of a former US Army major will be live-streamed. Nadal Hassan killed 13 unarmed soldiers at Fort Hood in 2009. It could be the country's first public execution in nearly a century. Delhi police have formally banned a major opposition protest planned for Saturday at the capital's main public demonstration site, warning that anyone who turns up will face detention and legal action. Thousands of supporters of the cockroach Janata Party and allied opposition groups had planned to march to Janta Manta to demand the resignation of the country's chief election commissioner, whom they accused of manipulating voter rolls. Authorities say the protest application was filed too late and have deployed some 23,000 paramilitary personnel across the capital. Neha Punia reports from New Delhi.
1: In the Jantar Mantar area, which is in the heart of Delhi, which is the public protest site, the police have categorically said that no demonstration will be allowed, that any protest should have been, police should have been informed of any protest 10 days prior to that demonstration actually taking place, and that didn't happen. So they're saying any demonstration that does go ahead will be illegal, and anyone who comes there will face detention.
0: The United States

0: on the decision. Rebecca Bunnan reports from Mumbai on what the foreign ministry had to say.
1: In a statement, it said that it is following the matter very closely. It has made the point that this is distinct from the H-1B visa program and that it doesn't by itself affect the validity of existing H-1B visas. India also makes the point, the foreign ministry says, that it should be clear that talent mobility adds value to both economies and it creates opportunities for Indians, and it equally helps US companies with cutting edge talent.
0: The US has imposed sanctions on the International Criminal Court. The move comes hours after a former judge won the Nobel Peace Prize. The Trump administration's accused the court of going rogue. The ICC has rejected the move, stating it's an attempt to obstruct the course of justice and to prevent the court from doing what it was created to do. And France has pledged 3,000 extra supply teachers in a concession to students following weeks of protests. From bureaus worldwide, this is FSN.
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0: From Feature Story News in Brussels, I'm William Denslow. The Pentagon's announced that the execution of a former US Army major will be live-streamed. Nedar Hassan killed 13 unarmed soldiers at Fort Hood in 2009. The US has imposed sanctions on the International Criminal Court. The move comes hours after a former judge won the Nobel Peace Prize. France has pledged 3,000 extra supply teachers in a concession to students following weeks of protests.
1: I'm Dr. Anthony Leiserwitz, and this is Climate Connections. As the climate warms, floods, heat waves, hurricanes, and wildfires are all becoming more extreme. For many people, this daunting reality brings up a lot of emotions.
2: Hopelessness, anxiety, overwhelm, isolation is a really big one too. But I think despair is really the biggest one that I hear most.
1: Kirk Shepard is a counselor and a facilitator with the Good Grief Network, a nonprofit that helps people work through their emotions about environmental harm.
2: Your grief and despair and anxiety is a healthy, functioning response to the destruction of our planet. We are all feeling it, but we're not talking about it.
1: So the network runs online and in-person support groups where people work through a 10-step program. 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
2: It's so much of people saying like, wow, I felt so alone, and I didn't know that other people felt this way.
1: 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Climate Connections is produced by the Yale Center for Environmental Communication. 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

0: AI is impacting Wisconsinites with new data centers being built, becoming the focus of this year's Wisconsin governor's race coming up on November 3rd. According to cleanview.co, Wisconsin has 4 operating data centers, with 26 centers being planned to operate within the state. A Marquette Law School poll indicates that 76% of state voters believe the costs of these centers outweigh the benefits. This has organizations such as Clean Wisconsin taking a stand on their Facebook page.
1: Right now, AI data centers are being fast-tracked across Wisconsin. Before any new projects are approved, we need answers about their impacts on our water, air, climate, and energy.
0: Data centers are now a topic of the midterm election. Republican candidate Tom Tiffany on TMJ4's Facebook page believes that AI can offer benefits but also presents risks.
2: I certainly have concerns. There needs to be guardrails. I think we need to make sure we protect people's privacy. We need to make sure people's data is not being sent to especially adversaries. So I think there needs to be some guardrails around this.
0: Tom Tiffany called his Democratic opponent David Crowley, data center David Crowley, in one of his political ads. However, David Crowley's spokesperson, Jonathan Fiera, says Tiffany is, quote, lying about and can't defend his own record of backing Trump's cost-raising agenda. On TMJ4's Facebook page, David Crowley wants to put in place guardrails against AI in the workplace.
3: I think that artificial intelligence, it can be used as a tool, but it should not replace human judgment. I don't think artificial intelligence should be replacing our jobs. I wanted to increase and enhance our efficiencies and be able to assist all of our workers within a state government.
0: A debate between Crowley and Tiffany is scheduled for October 21st from 7 to 8 p.m. I'm Alex Wolf for WRSD News.
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0: Hey, WRST, it's Steve Timke, and it was just 27 years ago I was on the air, Wednesday nights on the campus radio station. So many great memories on air, from first opening the microphone and having no idea what to say, to inviting a shy co-host to join me occasionally, someone who'd eventually become my wife, and combining WRST with Titan TV for televised radio. Maybe it wasn't as big as what Howard Stern did, but we enjoyed the technical challenges and achievements. Congratulations on 60 years that have been incredibly influential to countless young broadcast professionals. I look forward to joining you for that recognition and to listening for more new voices to join the airwaves. Love you guys. Thanks and congratulations.
1: You know, sometimes we're not prepared for adversity. When it happens, sometimes we're caught short. We don't know exactly how to handle it when it comes up. Sometimes we don't know just what to do when adversity takes over. And I have advice for all of us. I got it from our pianist, Joe Zawinul, who wrote this tune. And it sounds like what you're supposed to say when you have that kind of problem. It's called Mercy, Mercy, Mercy.

0: Mercy, mercy, mercy, mercy. Thank you.
1: This is Alex Wolf, Assistant News Director, and here at 90.3 WRSD, we are celebrating our 60th anniversary. 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

0: from features at Fort Hood in 2009. It could be the country's first public execution in nearly a century. Delhi police have formally banned a major opposition protest planned for Saturday at the capital's main public demonstration site, warning that anyone who turns up will face detention and legal action. Thousands of supporters of the cockroach Janata Party and allied opposition groups had planned to march to Jantar Mantar to demand the resignation of the country's chief election commissioner, whom they accused of manipulating voter rolls. Authorities say the protest application was filed too late and have deployed some 23,000 paramilitary personnel across the capital. Neha Punia reports from New Delhi.
1: In the Jantar Mantar area, which is in the heart of Delhi, which is the public protest site, the police have categorically said that no demonstration will be allowed, that any protest should have been, police should have been informed of any protest 10 days prior to that demonstration actually taking place, and that didn't happen. So they're saying any demonstration that does go ahead will be illegal, and anyone who comes there will face detention.
0: The United States has suspended 8 major technology companies, including Microsoft, Adobe, and several Indian IT outsourcing giants, from a key green card program, accusing them of misusing immigration pathways and displacing American workers. The announcement on Thursday by the US Vice President and the country's Labour Secretary halted all new and pending applications for the affected firms, though no time frame has been set for how long the restrictions will remain in place. India's Ministry of External Affairs has now weighed in on the decision. Rebecca Bunnan reports from Mumbai on what the Foreign Ministry had to say.
2: In a statement, it said that it is following the matter very closely. It has made the point that this is distinct from the H-1B visa program and that it doesn't by itself affect the validity of existing H-1B visas. India also makes the point, the Foreign Ministry says, that it should be clear that talent mobility adds value to both economies and it creates opportunities for Indians, and it equally helps US companies with cutting edge talent.
0: The US has imposed sanctions on the International Criminal Court. The move comes hours after a former judge won the Nobel Peace Prize. The Trump administration's accused the court of going rogue. The ICC has rejected the move, stating it's an attempt to obstruct the course of justice and to prevent the court from doing what it was created to do. And France has pledged 3,000 extra supply teachers in a concession to students following weeks of protests. From bureaus worldwide, this is FSN.

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0: was in the United States Marine Corps. When I first got out, the loneliness and the emptiness that I felt, suicide was something I thought of every single day. 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
2: Hello, Joe Vertigan here, proud radio, TV, film alumni of UW Oshkosh, June 1991. I was involved with WRST for pretty much all 4 years. I did some sports stuff. Saturday morning sports journals were a lot of fun. We talk about the whole college and pro scene of multiple sports. Also, was news director for a semester, and one claim to fame I had, we covered both of the riots in 88 and 89 at the time around the campus. It all centered around the 21-year-old drinking age. I stayed up all night putting a story together for WRST. I actually then faxed it to the Milwaukee Sentinel, and I got my first byline at about 2-point type, and they sent me a check for $10. That was the first story I got paid to write while I was in college, covering the riots at UW Oshkosh. Great times, great memories. Thanks for doing this. Forever Titan. Thank you.
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